0: Yeah, he was good. I thought he was Malcolm McLaren, like, but like on stilts or something, because he had that.
1: He was even taller.
0: He had that plaid bondage suit on. I didn't know.
2: Yeah,
0: I thought it was like rock and roll swindle.
2: Yeah, that was kind of pretty fantastic to see him roaming around. I mean,
0: Yeah, well, and then like a week later, I was at Cat and Fiddle, and I was like,
2: oh god,
0: I was like, who are these two dudes in the guffin matching?
1: Just keep going.
0: Shirts. And it was him again. was a dirty word.
1: And you played another show at Lethal Amounts too.
0: We just played. We just played that one. We've been asked a couple times, and Danny, that owns Lethal Amounts, is a really good friend.
1: A friend of mine that I went to the Lee Black Childers thing.
0: Yeah,
1: she went. To a show at the Redwood, and I think you were playing at the Redwood.
0: Yeah.
2: Did you go to the Paul Zone?
1: You know what? I wasn't able to make that.
0: Yeah, I did.
2: That was pretty fantastic. I went down to that. I bought a book. The book is really great. The photos are fantastic. And
0: how was it? I didn't.
2: It was great.
0: I had a show that night.
2: I think you were playing. It wasn't as wild as the Lee Black Childers thing. However, it was just as. Great, and some of his photographs are really amazing. And they had done a print of a very early Kiss photo that has in the book from like 74, 75. And they did that, put that above the bar area, did a whole wall size thing of that. And actually, one of the best photos of that whole exhibit is the one of Howie Pyro. He took a photo of Howie Pyro when he was really young, and he's hanging on like a sort of a ledge or a railing or something, but it's like a really, really good. Very striking photo, and I would say it was better than some of the more famous counterpoints. For some reason, he just his photography in that moment was really awesome. But the book is fantastic, and Paul Zone tells like the most amazing story about being in a underground, almost bin sort of band.
0: Yeah, I've read some stuff. He said their mom was totally behind him. And made all their outfits and stuff, which is if you grow up in America, usually that doesn't happen.
2: Yeah.
0: You're thrown out of the house.
2: Yeah.
0: You know.
2: Yeah.
0: You're going to hell, kid.
1: Oh, that's scandalous rock and roll.
0: I know.
1: Now these kids these days, they have like rock and roll camp in the summer for kids.
0: I know.
2: Yeah, that's really expensive.
0: That's the opposite. That's the opposite, and it's like now you got parents that. Breed their kids to be like rock and rollers, and yeah, it's like that's no fun, you know. It's only fun if your parents hate it.
1: Yeah, you know.
0: So you got to be totally against your parents.
1: Yeah. Oh, people used to tell me about baby Felix. Like, oh, he's gonna be such a cool kid, and blah blah blah. And I said, oh god,
2: you don't know anything.
1: And I just said, I remember when he was a toddler. He's going to be 21, so, this is a while ago. And I remember when he was a toddler, he would gravitate towards the TV. There used to be an AT&T Whitney Houston commercial. She did some commercial for AT&T, and he used to gravitate towards the TV every time. And I said, see, I told you, you're breaking your mother's heart.
2: Oh, yeah.
1: I think one time I brought him and his Cub Scout troop up here, and so whoever was on the air interviewed them, and they asked him who he liked, and he said Aaron Carter. What band was Aaron Carter in? I forget.
2: Who could ever like Aaron Carter? He was in the Backstreet Boys.
1: Yeah, something like that. And then he became like a little blonde solo artist.
2: Total milk toast.
1: Tiger Beat ain't what it used to be.
0: Yeah.
2: No.
1: I don't even know what it's like anymore. But
2: it's the same but worse. Or was it ever not worse?
1: I don't know. It's all relative.
2: You know, it's like I have a friend who has a real cynical theory that he was like, oh, don't worry. He's like, every year it just gets worse. So the stuff that you hated when you were 15 is going to be awesome by the time you're 30. And he was right. Absolutely. I mean, when you think of like, for instance, take a group like Hall & Oates, right? when I was a kid, like, yeah, the Hall & Oates were fine. They were a pop group, but you didn't take them seriously. You didn't look at them upon them as anything more special than anything else that was going on in the pop charts at the time. You're like, yeah, Hall & Oates are great, whatever. And so on it went. 30 years later, I mean, they're like a holy religion for people. They've become like this. Hall & Oates are very highly respected and very well loved, and that's fine. But it's just it just shows you the shift of where things go as time marches on. Is that Hall & Oates have now taken the place where basically the MC5 are? Yeah. So,
0: no, it's, never.
2: So but that's just because that's the way people process information now. I mean, never. Everything over time becomes this one big glob of information. It no longer has its cultural relevance attached to it.
0: Hall & Oates were never bad boys. Come on.
2: No, but you know, but then, but people can you can dig up a lot in the Hall & Oates canon now to write that part of their history if you want to. I mean, so it just things. They just shift and change as time goes on. And so what's horrible now, don't worry, in 5 years it'll be your favorite band because it'll just be worse in 5 years.
0: I think we want to play some of our favorite bands that we play around with a lot.
2: Yeah.
0: This next one's going to be from a band that we share the stage with quite often. They're called The Dirty Eyes. This one is called Good Times Are Gone.

0: 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Let's play the other side of the forthcoming Crazy Squeeze single. What's it called again?
1: To the Lonely Ones with Mr. Frankie Dalmain.

0: This is Stella in the Punk Rock Grey Gardens with my iPhone and Bunchy. Yeah, he's trying to tell you that you're listening to a special rebroadcast at KXLU Los Angeles, 88.9 FM and KXLU.com. All right, that was Fire in the Western World from Dead Moon.
1: And before that, we had the Black Mambas. That was Morning Blues. I produced that version of it, which later came out on Wild Records, but they did a really bad job. So my version's way better. You can find that on YouTube. Go to YouTube, hit up Black Mambas Rock and Roll. They're one of my favorite bands. They're some kids out of Bell Gardens. And I think they got a show tomorrow night in Bell Gardens.
2: Yeah, they're going to have a Rock Over Bell Gardens.
1: Rock Over Bell Gardens over at the Eddie Cochran Auditorium down there. Also, you have, before that, you had the Crazy Squeeze. That's another song off of our new 7-inch that's going to be out in September in Italy on Pure Punk Records. And before that, you had
2: Manja.
1: Jenny from another band that we play with a lot called the 321s, but sadly they just split up.
2: Yeah, which really bummed out Ryan Adams
1: last year, but still, if you can find that 7-inch, go pick it up. 321s, Jenny. And also we had the Dirty Eyes, Good Times Are Gone.
2: Woo!
1: That's off their new LP. I think they're playing tomorrow night in Rock Over Bell Gardens as well, over at the Eddie Cochran Arena. Pavilion, what is that? Eddie Cochran Hall down there in Bell Gardens. So go check it out. Go get yourself some Eddie Cochran.
0: And that is Frankie and Johnny. I like saying that. From the Crazy Squeeze.
1: We are sweethearts.
0: Oh,
1: crazy,
0: yeah.
1: Crazy squeeze hearts.
0: Oh, man. And then also we have, you know, I haven't even looked at the new issue of your fanzine.
2: The new issue of Trash, where I feature
0: the Summer Fall edition.
2: Ian North from Milk and Cookies, his little solo career, which nobody ever talks about because those records came out on, like, non-existent record labels.
1: Well, the funny thing about it was, like, originally his band was called Neo.
2: This is true, yeah.
1: And then it became,
2: and then the solo,
1: and then the solo record was just called Ian North Neo, which was kind of weird. But you have that 7-inch, right?
2: No, I do not have the 7-inch.
1: I will give you one of those, Frankie.
2: Which is very sad.
1: I will give you one of those.
2: Okay, I would love to take it.
1: I have multiple copies.
2: And then I wrote about John Stewart, too, the fantastic guy who wrote Gold.
1: And wrote, when the lights go down in the California town and people are in for the evening, I jump into my car and I throw in my guitar.
2: Something
1: what
2: else.
1: What else?
2: Then the lyrics.
1: Blah, blah, blah, blah, blah, blah, blah,
2: blah. Driving over Canaan, singing to my soul.
1: Those people out there turning music into gold.
0: Oh, wow. In the movie section, you really get into it.
2: I'm a big movie watcher.
0: Late 70s,
2: movies.
0: Early 80s, Times Square. Foxes.
2: Times Square, Foxes, yes.
0: Rhodey.
2: Those are the movies that made up my childhood. Those are the movies that influenced me. I remember when I saw Times Square, I think I saw it when they showed it on maybe Cinemax or one of those channels early on, and I just, those movies just blew my mind. Those early movies like Over the Edge, Times Square, Foxes, what else is it? Rock and Roll High School is in there. Get Crazy. All of movies, they're just like, that's when movies just had this.
0: You know, it's really funny because some, I only had the soundtracks to like Times Square. I didn't see Times Square until a couple of years ago where they showed it at, CineFamily showed it as part of a
2: role.
0: And the Cruising soundtrack, the same thing. I never saw Cruising. But play the heck out of the soundtrack.
2: The Cruising DVD that they, where William Friedkin was able to restore all the
1: deleted scenes?
2: Not just deleted scenes, but there was all these kind of, like, the way he had shot the film. There's a really incredible scene where Al Pacino is doing poppers for the first time. And in the movie theater, he had had all these like weird lighting things that he wanted to do to emphasize the sort of rush that happens when you sniff a bunch of rush. And they took it out. the studio was like, oh no, that's going to be too confusing and going to freak out the audience too much, as if like going to see a movie about a gay leather serial killer is not freaky enough. So when he got to restore all that in the DVD, and when you watch the DVD, it's like watching an entirely different movie. I mean, it turns into this really incredible circular murder mystery that never finishes itself, and it's an amazing film. I think it's as great as The Exorcist in many ways, and I think people have given it a short shrift for a long, long time because it was so controversial when they filmed it. Because the book itself that it was based on is, you know, it's slightly homophobic and written from a point of view of a police officer who, like, doesn't really think too highly of gay people. So, you know, a lot of people had controversy about it when it came out. But clearly, if you watch the DVD, it's a very different film.
1: Speaking of controversy, I make my trash debut, writing debut.
3: What did you write in here?
1: I wrote a little review for Frankie's section.
2: There's a area in there I have called Choke on This, where I have people ruminate about, you know, whatever record strikes their fancy at that moment that they feel other people should hear about that don't know about. And so that's what that area is for.
1: I wrote about the Hurricanes Roadrunner LP. Love that LP. And
3: 1974.
1: My favorite thing ever was I was watching, they just uploaded all those episodes of Mark, the full episodes on YouTube.
2: Oh, the Mark Bolan.
1: Or actually, they've been up there for a while, but I was watching those a while back, and the Hurricanes are actually on there.
2: What?
1: While they're just playing Hurricanes in the background while the dancers are dancing, you know, those dancers.
2: That's kind of amazing.
1: I forget what those dancers are called, Hugs and Kisses or something like that. But they're fully playing the Hurricanes like in 77.
2: That's wicked.
1: Which is funny. Yeah. That was good. All right. Up next, we're going to have, this is off our self-titled CD that came out a few years ago. And this song is called Nasty.
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0: And there's the Pagans with us. And all of our friends are so messed up.
1: Actually, Mike Hudson reformed the Pagans out here in Los Angeles. And a friend of mine, a couple friends of mine are playing with him. And they're going to play it at Part-Time Punks coming up in August. I forget the night, but it's one of the Sunday nights in August. So go over to the Echo and check out the Pagans.
2: Oh, man. They should have us playing that show.
0: We have...
1: I think you'll be out of town. I think it's the 10th, Frankie.
0: Where are you going, Frankie?
2: Well, I am taking a trip up to Portland, Oregon. Well, actually, I'm going to Portland, Oregon, then I'm going to go to Sun River, Oregon for a family reunion.
1: Frankie's really Beaverton's favorite son.
2: Yes. I lived in Beaverton for a very long time.
1: Wow. Who was your neighbor? One of your neighbors was in Black and Blue?
2: The neighbor up the street. This is when you realize that nothing comes out of thin air. You know, I've been playing music forever, and right up the street from me is Tommy Thayer from Black and Blue, who is now basically doing the Ace Frehley thing in Kiss. And then my next door neighbor was none other than the fabulous Patrick O'Hearn, who is a very well-known New Age musician, but of course we know him more for the missing persons keyboard playing he did on Destination Unknown. Plus he was in Frank Zappa's band in the 70s. And then Courtney Taylor Taylor from Dandy Warhols lived in my neighborhood for a while as well.
0: Wow.
1: Oh, I like those guys.
2: So that's when you realize you're just... And then there's me. Of course, I'm like the failure out of all of them. But I have all the soul, so...
1: Who else do we have on there? We had... we started off that set with the Dogs in 19...
0: No, actually, we started off from...
1: Oh, with the
0: A
1: Crazy
0: song
1: Squeeze.
0: From your band.
1: Oh,
0: yes.
1: We did. That was Crazy Squeeze and Nasty. And then that was the Dogs night. We had a little Euro Trash set there with the Dogs 19. Dogs from France. We're a great rock and roll band from Paris. I think they're from Paris, but they're from France. Anyway, after that, we had
0: Larry Willis.
1: We had Larry Wallace.
2: Wallace.
1: Police Car. That's one of Frankie and I's favorite songs.
2: Yeah,
1: that's a stiff record gem.
0: And it's on Lemon Drop Yellow Vinyl.
1: Frankie has the Belgian press of that.
2: Yes. Larry Wallace is he's unsung.
1: After that, what do we have after that? Was it Rancid X?
0: Yes, Rancid X. With Intoxicated.
1: Yes, as we usually are. Frankie's having coffee now, which is weird.
2: I gotta sober up so I can drink again.
0: You know what? Instant coffee was good enough for our parents' generation.
1: Yeah.
0: And I grew up in an Italian family. We always had a can of espresso in the freezer and espresso makers and percolators. But in the morning, that's what they drank, my parents.
2: Instant coffee.
0: Well, easier than cleaning out that damn percolator.
2: Yeah. I just had some very... good artesian coffee earlier in the evening, and this
0: is... Do you have it with some artesian toast?
2: no, kind of, yeah, but well, this is great.
1: I did have a heart. I just switched back to French.
0: Correction. I think my parents drank freeze-dried coffee. They had flavor crystals. They had the flavor crystals.
2: Is that Sanka? Was it Sanka fall under that?
0: No, Sanka was decaf.
2: So what was the
0: And there was something called Postum.
2: Postum. That sounds
0: familiar. Maybe that's what Mormons drank.
2: Mormons. That's a whole nother show.
0: But
2: Mormons. I've been to Utah as well. Have you been to Utah?
1: I've been through Utah, yeah.
2: Oh, man.
1: I don't think I've ever played there.
2: The Mormon Tabernacle.
1: I was just in Tulsa,
2: choir.
1: Oklahoma, though. That was
2: I played Utah with L7 and they just flipped me off for about 45 minutes.
0: Sounds like those girls.
2: Tulsa. Oh, no, not the L7. They were great.
1: Tulsa was straight.
0: All of them would do that, too.
1: They had 3-2 beer. Yeah, totally. I had to drink 3-2 beer on Monday morning because they couldn't sell anything before 10 o'clock, which was, like, totally weird. But Just drink twice as much.
2: Just like a camel. Just hold that stuff in.
1: Yeah. Whee! Also, rest in peace. I just heard PJ Gallagher from Angry Samoans passed away.
2: Yes.
0: Really?
1: Yeah, yeah. Which is wow. very sad. Very sad.
0: I hadn't heard about that.
1: Yeah.
0: And Joni Winter died last, I don't know, yesterday, I think.
1: And that's really strange because I got so many people go, oh, I thought you died. And I'm like, what? No, I'm Joni Winter, not Joni Winter. You're transposing.
0: Your hair. How can they confuse you with an albino?
1: Exactly. I'm like a black gorilla, and I'm not an albino, a skinny guy. I got a lot of messages. Oh, I thought you died. But that was weird. Like, one time, there's this band called The Cuddly Toys that I'm a big fan of. And this one time I emailed the guitar player, and he goes, oh, I got totally excited, mate. I thought Joni Winter was emailing me. It's Joni Winter.
0: Oh, man.
2: Well, and Elaine Stritch passed away as well. For all you Broadway babies out there.
1: Yeah, but PJ Gallagher, wow. I mean, that's weird. Yeah.
2: Yeah, there's been a lot of death going around. As per usual, there's no shortage of that.
1: Yeah.
0: Well,
1: apparently our bass player's listening. He just texted me. He goes, can you guys do some more karaoke? Okay, what do you want to do?
2: I don't know. Let's do this.
1: Let's do this.
2: No, put on the spot. That's why I'm not on American Idol.
3: 1963.
2: Oh, what a night. Late September 1963.
1: Oh, what a night.
2: Oh, what a night.
1: Well, my favorite thing in that, it goes, oh, I couldn't realize she was so. And then it goes, and then it says, from my recollection, it was over way too soon.
2: And of course, she's like, that drug on forever.
1: Yeah.
2: That was like the worst relationship.
1: It was over way too soon. It's kind of like,
2: I want to hear the other perspective.
1: It's kind of like the Fast Eyes Ridden by High when you just see the foot like going, oh. And that's it.
0: Wow.
1: All right. So next we're going to play. What do we got?
0: I don't know.
1: We're going to play the Hurricanes. This is I reviewed this LP in the latest issue
2: of Trash,
1: where you can pick up at Amoeba Records. You can hit up Super Legend Frankie Dalmain on Facebook. He can get you a copy.
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1: He might mail you one.
2: I will make it available online. 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Really? You will be able to order it from me there. But
0: they're not going to be able to look at it online. Could order it.
2: That would be pointless.
0: Not available online.
2: No, it's not available to look at online, but you can order it online. I mean,
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2: Yeah, trashmagnow.blogspot.com, because it's a blogspot, so.
0: Okay.
2: But go there. You could order it there. Or you can buy it at Amoeba. But it's all about having a physical copy of something.
0: Yeah.
1: And
0: it's trash.
2: Yeah, it's trash. You gotta own trash in order to throw it away.
0: Paper makes great trash.
2: It does. But you can recycle it. I recycle all my paper. Every paper item I use, I reuse. The
1: toilet paper?
2: Well, except for toilet paper. That's a totally different story.
1: Yeah.
0: He lets the water treatment plant or the Hyperion plant.
2: Yeah.
0: Recycle it for
1: us. What about rolling papers?
2: All our toilet paper.
0: Really?
1: What about rolling papers?
0: Yeah,
2: papers you just smoke.
0: He pollutes the environment with it.
1: I know.
2: Oh.
0: Burning it up.
1: Frankie's a gross polluter for sure.
2: Yeah, but I don't use it. That's not true, though. I don't use papers. I typically have a one hitter, and it's used over and over again.
1: You use whatever Dat uses, so so whatever.
2: I just whatever they give me, I just I'll take it.
1: All right. So up next, we got the Hurricanes. This is going to be Get On off of their LP Roadrunner. Check this out.
0: 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We got Frankie and Johnny from the Crazy Squeeze here tonight.
1: Frankie and Johnny were sweethearts.
0: On Stray Pop.

0: And that's the Livingstons doing Queen of the Tweakers. We also have the Gears in there from their new CD, a song called Psychotic Sweetheart. And we had Fix Me from the Joneses and the Crazy Squeeze, who were here in the studio just a little while ago, played Come On and Dance and something from Frankie Delmain. Working for the White Pigs, which is on the one of the CDs that comes with the new edition of Trash Fanzine. He does have a CD of his collected works from 2003 to 2014. And you are listening to Stray Pop. Stella here at KXLU at 2:22. I'm here till 3. Reverend Dan takes over after me, but he's already here looking around. What's going on in town? Is that what you're looking at? You're looking in the ticket book.
1: I'm taking a look, seeing who's in town this Saturday night, July 19th, here in this in and around the City of the Angels. Hey, Ringo's in town.
0: Really?
1: That's right. Ringo and his all-star band are at the Greek over at Cafe Nila in Northeast Los Angeles tonight. It's Cymbal 6, The Crowd, Man Ray, Hollywood Hate, The Bone Breakers, and The Atom Smashers.
0: That's the kind of like the unofficial Okie Dog punk rock picnic reunion, because they're not having it in a park this year. They're having it at Cafe Nila.
1: That's a good idea.
0: Saturday night.
1: Over at the Farmer's Market, Pearl Harbor is performing. If you want to head out to the desert, X is performing at Pappy and Harriet's tonight.
0: Wow, and there is the opening of a show of artwork from the Pee Wee Herman show at Meltdown Comics over there on Sunset Boulevard.
1: Let's see, over at the Redwood, it's Shark Muffin, the Blacker Buys, or the Blacker Bees. Still haven't figured that one out yet. Electric Children and the French Furls. They're all playing tonight at the Redwood. Let's see. Over at Loaded, it's Spiders and Snakes. And Rebel Rebel.
0: So you're reading all the ones just for Saturday, I take it.
1: Just Saturday. Hey, Herman the Hermits are in town.
0: Wow, hold on.
1: They're playing at the Pacific Amphitheater with the Turtles. I guess it must be the Orange County Fair.
0: Oh, okay.
1: There you go. And also happening on Sunday, it's Johnny Whiteside's Mess Around with the Turbulent Hearts, the Gyps, the Mighty Mojo Prophets, and Three Balls of Fire.
0: Man.
1: Over at the Roxy, it's the Dwarves, the Queers, Masked Intruder, Adam Age, and FYP. That's Sunday at the Roxy. And at Alex's Bar on Sunday, it's TSOL, White Murder, Hardship Anchors, and Tartar Control.
0: That's a show that Dr. Buzz, DDS, should be at.
1: Monday at the Hollywood Bowl, it's Alice Cooper and Motley Crue.
0: What year is this? Or somewhere in the late 80s?
1: I tell you, pretty impressive, I have to say. I wouldn't have thunk it.
0: Wow.
1: All right.
0: Well, and what do you have planned for music for Nimrod this
1: many,
0: evening?
1: There's many things to pay tribute to. I need to do a full tribute to all of the Ramones, really, since we've lost all of the original Ramones.
0: I know.
1: Did that a week ago, and it just hit us. We weren't able to really capitalize on it. And Johnny Winter. I need to do a nice tribute to Johnny
0: Winter. Yeah, that was just yesterday.
1: You know what Johnny Winter, one of his greatest things he could do, aside from being, you know, Johnny Winter, he said the phrase rock and roll better than anybody. Huh. Rock and roll! Rock and roll. He did. Is this like Jimmy and Christy McNick?
0: Yeah, that was. Oh, you didn't see everything that came in the Travis Carpenteria care package.
1: No, I haven't.
0: There was this 45, an Elvis 8 track.
1: Not bad. Anna, Jimmy and Christy. My sister Mary had this, actually.
0: Oh, would you like that then? Since we are divvying up, you know, Nick Hitler, of course, took his. He thought. He didn't realize that those were Hendrix postage stamps.
1: What? Okay.
0: He was going, oh, look at this. It's like, those are stamps. He's going, huh? So I don't know. He doesn't want to split the stamps up. He thinks we should save them. I said, no, let's just split them up.
1: Yeah, it's fine.
0: Okay, so we'll do it in thirds. It's probably
1: something
0: 12.
1: Like
0: you
1: we'll
0: get four, I get four,
1: out.
0: He gets four.
1: By the way, thank you, Mr. Carpenteria. It's very kind of you to support the arts in this way. And I get to once again say that back in 1979, I made out with Christy McNichol.
0: Okay, you get the 45.
1: I get the 45.
0: You get that for you get the Jimmy and Christy McNichol 45, so Jimmy can stare you down.
1: That's right.
0: And he sent a Stella Dallas on DVD. Oh. Of course, individually wrapped with the quotation, the quote on it saying, longer than you've been alive, like wow. I tell our program director who's like, you know.
1: That's right, that's true.
0: Before they graduate. So
1: how long
0: always,
1: have you been on the air?
0: I've been on the air longer than you've been alive. Youngin'. And, oh, you have not opened your package.
1: No, this is my package.
0: And look at the...
1: Well, yeah, that looks like a brainy kind of thing, but there, well, there's also the... This is yours, of course.
0: Oh, that's right. He took the eye of the cat, which was pretty neat.
1: All right, and the devil's partner, is this for...
0: Well, you need a DVD, too.
1: Well, of course, everyone needs a DVD.
0: There's the Hendrix stamps that he thought
1: beautiful.
0: We should...
1: Oh, yeah.
0: That someone should save for 30 years... To see if they're going to be worth something, I don't know.
1: Huh. All right, well, that's fine, that's fine. Well, all right, I'm ready to prepare the open up the package from Mr. Carpinteria, the director of the Bloody Brains video.
0: I didn't realize that he directed the Bloody Brains video.
1: He directed the Bloody Brains video.
0: That's
1: he was there.
0: Nice
1: He's
0: little...
1: He's editing it now.
0: Really? What song did he do?
1: A full show.
0: Oh.
1: It's the Bloody Brains Live at Cafe Nila.
0: So you've got some DVDs.
1: The Hoodlum.
0: There you go.
1: Starring Lawrence Tierney, of course. That's always outstanding. And the Bloody Brood with Peter Falk, Jack Betts, and Barbara Lord.
0: I want to see what now the Bloody Brain...
1: Oh, yeah, the exposed
0: what kind of,
1: brain.
0: Are there mints in there or
1: yeah,
0: what?
1: Yeah, these are zombie... You gotta get the glue off so I can see what it actually...
0: Just open the package.
1: Well, no, yeah, just open the package.
0: Here, I've got nails. See,
1: there we go. Oh, refleshments. Zombie refleshments. So let's see, like body parts or something like that. We'll carefully open it up without spilling the body parts everywhere. Yeah, it's exciting, exciting. Hold on, folks.
0: What's up? They're still working on it.
1: Carpinteria, I'll get you for this.
0: I got nails.
1: All right, I got ready.
0: I got talons.
1: Oh, look. Holy cow, look at that. Little tiny brain.
0: Refleshments. Oh, my God.
1: A head. It's a zombie
0: yummy.
1: Head full of little tiny brains.
0: Yummy.
1: What's the brain taste like? Minty?
0: Yeah, like those little mints that your aunt would have.
1: Oh, but brain-shaped.
0: Mm-hmm.
1: Excellent.
0: There you go.
1: Mr. Carpinteria, you are a patron of the broadcast medium. Thank you, sir.
0: I was hoping that maybe they would taste like St. Joseph's baby aspirin.
1: Well, of course, we hope everything would taste like St. Joseph's baby aspirin.
0: But instead, we just have to drink energy drinks to get that flavor.
1: Mm-hmm.
0: No, it's like those little mints that come in those pastel shades. They're shaped like tiny little pillows, you know, from being a kid.
1: You know, I've got this problem, Stella. And
0: really?
1: The problem is, all of my female friends are slowly becoming Mrs. Roper from Three's Company.
0: I don't know what... Really?
1: What on earth I might be talking about. Holy cow! Reports on the police scanners. Bunch of crazy women wearing day-glow caftans are riding the rails at Griffith Park. And the photos are astonishing. I'm surprised that it's not
0: I haven't even posted
1: news.
0: Everything. Well, you know what? They were watching us at Griffith Park, though.
1: What do you mean watching? Of course they were watching.
0: Okay, when they went on the live steamers, you know, railroad, which is like the really tiny cars that you're just pretty much 2 inches off the ground.
1: Right, right.
0: And someone went to take a selfie, so the engineer stopped the train. Because you put your hands out to signal that you want the train to stop. And then, of course, I unplugged the Aquafina vending machine to plug in the Oster transparent percolator to make some fresh coffee.
1: Well, coffee before...
0: At one point, someone said, oh, God, there's someone with binoculars watching us. They were surveilling us.
1: Well, you did stick out amongst the greenery,
0: We did stick up amongst the squalling toddlers and the women snapping at their husbands.
1: Really? Okay.
0: Yeah, we were all happy in
1: the joy that
0: our bright captains.
1: Your gang of caftan-wearing broads was amazing.
0: Yeah, we are broads. And then afterwards... me and Dusty Sugarbush.
1: Yes.
0: We, you know, because we were at Travel Town in Griffith Park, so we just hopped on the 134 real quick. We went over to the Dodge dealership on Brand Avenue.
1: Wow.
0: In our caftans, marched in there and demanded to test drive a purple Challenger.
1: Oh, my.
0: You can imagine the poor young salesman looking at us.
1: Did you tape that? Did you?
0: Yeah, and you know what? For some, I can show it to you on my phone, but for some reason, it's not posting or even from the computer.
1: All right.
0: But, you know, so we get in there and I have that plastic purse, you know, that pink plastic purse too, and we get in there.
1: Yeah.
0: And the poor guy is crammed in the back. You know, I made Dusty sit in the front.
1: Of course.
0: And so I turn on the car and I, you know, start to make a right turn onto Brand Boulevard. I said, Should we go to Damon's now? The guy's going, oh my God, what have I gotten myself into?
1: You have now got a full afternoon, sir, is what's going to happen.
0: Well, at least I didn't have Dusty, like, you know, cue up like the chase scene from Bullet on the phone, blasting the music, you know, because that's one of my favorite things to do is watch the chase scene from Bullet because, well, maybe I can play it tonight, before I leave.
1: Yeah, I watched the chase scene from the 7-Ups last night.
0: Ooh.
1: That's another good one, yes.
0: Yeah, so.
1: But
0: I don't know
1: why
0: he was so worried. They didn't have a purple Challenger on hand.
1: Well, how many cups from your husband, the percolator, did you imbibe?
0: I don't know. I wasn't, a couple, I wasn't, we had pie. We had so much food. Sue made some Astro Weenie satellite configuration.
1: Mr. Phoenix, of course, created the that particular sparkler edition of the Astro Weenie.
0: Yeah, that was quite spectacular.
1: She did a very good recreation of it, I have to say. A fine job, Miss Smash.
0: Those, what were they, flesh mints? What were those called? Those are good.
1: These are called refleshments.
0: Refleshments. Those are really, really good.
1: They've got dextrose, malodextrin, magnesium serrate, natural and artificial flavors, natural brain. 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
0: Yay.
1: Made in China.
0: Indeed.
1: They're made from real brains in China.
0: Wow.
1: So there you go. I think we're up to speed.
0: Yeah.
1: I think we have shared. Oh, and this Wednesday on Liveation here on KXLU, Black is playing. I think I'm pronouncing that right. B-L-A-K. Black!
0: Let's see if I can find the chase scene from Bullet real quick.
1: Yeah, yeah.
0: Because it really does hold up. Let's see.
1: Oh, of course it does.
0: God, did someone put it in two parts?
1: How do you split up a chase scene from Bullet?
0: Should I play the one that's 7 minutes and 4 seconds or the 10 minutes and 41 seconds?
1: Well, you can make the call still. I don't want to.
0: Well, this I'm doing cold without. This is always so inspirational.
1: All right.
0: So, you ready, kids? They didn't have a purple Challenger in there.
1: They didn't know you were coming.
0: They had an orange Charger, so.
1: All right, well, there you go.
0: Yeah, I don't know if I even posted those pictures. No, I posted them. Oh, well, you know what I did? This is Stella in the punk rock Grey Gardens with my iPhone and Bunchy. Yeah, he's trying to tell you that you're listening to a special rebroadcast at KXLU Los Angeles, 88.9 FM and KXLU.com. I posted the picture of Dusty posing in front of the orange Charger on her fiancé's Facebook page, saying, her name's on the pink slip on the truck, right? Because she had his truck. Wow. You can imagine his reaction on that one. You gotta have fun in life, but you know what?
1: Of course, of course.
0: Yes, the summer of Mrs. Roper. You know what? Now everyone's gonna be wearing them. I really tried to hold back on it, but we have just been so surveyed.
1: Well, Fritz of the Bloody Brains had mentioned that he too would soon be wearing a caftan.
0: We have found some fetching ones for men, but now for people to show up. And to participate in any of our...
1: Is this going to be a regular event? Is this going to be a regular
0: event? Well, we've done two so far. You know, when we did the one in the bowling alley in Eagle Rock, while they were having a death metal show in the bar...
1: Contrast.
0: They were very intrigued by us.
1: Okay, yes.
0: They were going, what are those ladies doing over there? One guy begged to have his photograph taken with us. But you know what? But the rule for men is that, you know, someone's showing up in like some... you know, dashiki shirt or a half calf trying to look like the Yardbirds. Men have to be wearing a full-length caftan with dress shoes, black socks, you know, black dress shoes, black socks, and sock garters.
1: Sock garters, you say?
0: Dusty Sugarbush has decreed.
1: Dusty Sugarbush.
0: Do you want to mess with her? Oh, boy. Now it's all...
1: Sock garters? Give me a frickin' break.
0: We don't... She doesn't want someone, like, slapping around in sandals.
1: Well, of course. But I think sock garters as just... that's the too far.
0: No.
1: That's a strap too
0: far. That is the male dress code.
1: According to...
0: I would have to go look at our secret event page.
1: I would have to say Dusty's fiance would have to decree what the male caftan rules are.
0: Oh, boy, we're going to have a war now.
1: Yeah.
0: He gets to?
1: Why not?
0: He hasn't been at any of our events.
1: He's got a sense of style.
0: The only male that was going to be permitted at our event without a full-length caftan and sock garters with dress shoes was... a baby in a stroller. He was the only one that was approved that didn't need to. But we figured, yeah, just put him in a jammy.
1: Well, thank goodness.
0: Because also I wanted to see if his mother was going to show up with a nursing caftan on. So, you guys don't get to call it. With women of our age and hormonal makeup, you guys are going to argue with us. Would you like to go call the salesperson at the Dodge Chrysler dealer on Brand Boulevard and see what...
1: All right, that's all there is.
0: If you guys want to show up... Well, you know, it's also based on someone has found some... I have to look up the guy's name who performs in full-length caftans with sock garters and... dress shoes and dress socks.
1: Because the Logan's
0: Run... He has set the standard for men.
1: The Logan's Run caftans were very, very impressive, I have to say. So I may have to look into getting one of those if I'm going to join the caftan. A futuristic caftan.
0: Oh, gosh. Anyway, let's get to the chasing a bullet. Yes, that's right. Let's just...
1: Oh, yeah. What station is this?
0: It's KXLU. Where else can we talk about caftans for 15 minutes straight? And then play the chase scene from Bullet.
1: Yes.
0: I think we need to test drive, like, the Camaro and the Mustang. Because the guy at the Dodge dealership, when I said, hey, there's no visibility, I can't see to make a lane change, he goes, oh, we have more visibility than the Camaro. So I was like, it's on. When are we hitting Felix Chevrolet? Yeah. Yeah, we're going to stomp into Felix Chevrolet in our caftans, demand a test drive, some vibrant colored Camaro, and then ask where Felix Chupacabra is. Or no, Jaime Chupacabra.
1: Jaime Chupacabra.
0: Yes. Okay, we got a plan.

0: Fart Burf, ladies and gentlemen, with All Systems Go. And we also had the Dickies with Manny Moe and Jack, Hot Rods to Hell from Spin Out, and the chase scene from Bullet. Caftans really are the new great modern touch on that.
1: Even though there's only six people in Los Angeles wearing them, they're wearing the hell out of them, ladies and gentlemen.
0: Well, what else are we supposed to do at our age?
1: What else are you supposed to do except for emulate Mrs. Roper?
0: She's a role model.
1: She is indeed a role model and made of patience. She is made of patience, that woman.
0: Oh, yes. Well, anyway, all this, you know, sock garters or nothing for the men. I will dig up the link on the man who has set the standard for you guys.
1: Now, who was the band that was on earlier?
0: The Crazy Squeeze.
1: Okay, now, are they going to be performing anywhere in the upcoming
0: You know what? No, but people can keep checking their Facebook.
1: Their Friendster page?
0: Yes, the Friendster page.
1: Okay, good.
0: Anyway.
1: You got another minute and a half.
0: Oh, you know what? The phone is wrong. We got to fix the phone. Okay, oh. I'm glad that you noticed all that.
1: That's
0: because
1: all right.
0: I was going, you know, the phone says it's like 256.
1: Well, it's wrong.
0: It's definitely wrong, and thank you for pointing that out.
1: All right, you got a final tune. You're going to
0: Well, not anymore.
1: All right. I thought
0: Well, I queued up something that was too
1: The phone is not your friend.
0: On the later side. On the later, well, it had been accurate for a long time. On the later side of 2 minutes, so no. But
1: all right, and don't forget, folks, tonight, Saturday night, in the City of the Angels. Yes, it is indeed Symbol 6 and the Crowd and Man Ray and Hollywood Hate and the Bone Breakers and the Atom Smashers at Cafe Nila. At the Farmer's Market, it's Pearl Harbor. Out in the desert, it's Pappy. At Pappy and Harriet's, X is playing. It's all happening tonight, Saturday night, in and around the City of the Angels.
0: Yes, and tonight you'll be paying tribute to
1: everybody. No, Johnny Winter, Tommy Ramone, the 35th anniversary of me and my brother's trip to Arizona, and
0: what was the significance of that again?
1: Well, I was 19, he was 25, it was hot, it was summertime, we had never done anything, so we said, let's drive to Arizona, and indeed we did.
0: Wow, the last time I was in Arizona, I saw, I don't know, TSOL and the Red Hot Chili Peppers.
1: You drove across the stinking desert to see an Orange County band.
0: No, I flew to go to a cousin's wedding in Scottsdale, Arizona. Those clowns happened to be there.
1: TSOL was playing Scottsdale?
0: In Phoenix.
1: Wow.
0: At some round
1: that
0: place.
1: That makes sense. Okay.
0: And everyone, of course, was staying at the Contiki Hotel.
1: When you said
0: so
1: Scottsdale,
0: there.
1: And I go, really? All right.
0: Well, just keeping you up on history and fashion here at 88.9 FM, KXLU Los Angeles, and KXLU.com.
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whisper touch from Code Blue, and come touch the sky right there for you from Trouble, and the Happy Flowers with Stop Touching My Food, and two new songs from It's Okay, Lunada Bay and the title track called Four, just released November 20th, 2020. From Stella, doing Stray Pop here at 88.9 FM, KXLU, and KXLU.com.